0: In heaven, hallowed be thy name. Thy kingdom come, thy will be done, on earth as it is in heaven. Give us this day our daily bread, and forgive us our trespasses, as we forgive those who trespass against us. And lead us not into temptation, but deliver us from evil. Amen. Hail Mary, full of grace, the Lord is with thee. Blessed art thou among women, and blessed is the fruit of thy womb, Jesus. Holy Mary, Mother of God, pray for us sinners, now and at the hour of our death. Amen. Hail Mary, full of grace, the Lord is with thee. Blessed art thou among women, and blessed is the fruit of thy womb, Jesus. Holy Mary, Mother of God, pray for us sinners, now and at the hour of our death. Amen. Hail Mary, full of grace, the Lord is with thee. Blessed art thou among women, and blessed is the fruit of thy womb, Jesus. Holy Mary, Mother of God, pray for us sinners, now and at the hour of our death. Amen. Hail Mary, full of grace, the Lord is with thee. Blessed art thou among women, and blessed is the fruit of thy womb, Jesus. Holy Mary, Mother of God, pray for us sinners, now and at the hour of our death. Amen. Hail Mary, full of grace, the Lord is with thee. Blessed art thou among women, and blessed is the fruit of thy womb, Jesus. Holy Mary, Mother of God, pray for us sinners, now and at the hour of our death. Amen. Hail Mary, full of grace, the Lord is with thee. Blessed art thou among women, and blessed is the fruit of thy womb, Jesus. Holy Mary, Mother of God, pray for us sinners, now and at the hour of our death. Amen. Hail Mary, full of grace, the Lord is with thee. Blessed art thou among women, and blessed is the fruit of thy womb, Jesus. Holy Mary, Mother of God, pray for us sinners, now and at the hour of our death. Amen. Hail Mary, full of grace, the Lord is with thee. Blessed art thou among women, and blessed is the fruit of thy womb, Jesus. Holy Mary, Mother of God, pray for us sinners, now and at the hour of our death. Amen. Hail Mary, full of grace, the Lord is with thee. Blessed art thou among women, and blessed is the fruit of thy womb, Jesus. Holy Mary, Mother of God, pray for us sinners, now and at the hour of our death. Amen. Hail Mary, full of grace, the Lord is with thee. Blessed art thou among women, and blessed is the fruit of thy womb, Jesus. Holy Mary, Mother of God, pray for us sinners, now and at the hour of our death. Amen.
1: Glory be to the Father, and to the Son, and to the Holy Ghost, as it was in the beginning, is now, and ever shall be, world without end. Amen.
0: O my Jesus, pardon us, and save us from the fire of hell. Draw all souls to heaven, especially those in most need.
2: Hail, Holy Queen, Mother of Mercy. Hail, our life, our sweetness, and our hope. To thee do we cry, poor banished children of Eve. To thee do we send up our sighs, mourning and weeping in this valley of tears. Turn then, most gracious advocate, thine eyes of mercy toward us. And after this our exile, show unto us the blessed fruit of thy womb, Jesus. O clement, O loving, O sweet Virgin Mary, pray for us, O Holy Mother of God, that we may be worthy of the promises of Christ.
0: Let us pray. O God, whose only begotten Son, by his life, death, and resurrection, has purchased for us the rewards of eternal life,

he did not have rent to pay to the landlord and wages to pay to the labourer. He would therefore be better off, even in a small scale, if he were the owner of his own land, if he were his own landlord and his own labourer. So, a class of peasants would be simply a class of independent landowners. They would reclaim the land and they would become less dependent upon the state and upon other big businesses. And as a result, the democratic landscape would change. Democracy would actually start to mean something because these people would actually have a voice that could not be ignored. And they could not be manipulated because they would be completely independent. The peasant does live not merely a simple life, but a complete life. It may be a very simple in its completeness, but the community is not complete without that completeness. So it would seem that the only way to achieve this is by bonding together our own finances, our own time, expertise, by pure voluntary means in order to obtain land and to work land. So today, my friends in Christ, I am starting an appeal for land. There are maybe 35, 40 people in here today. This message has to radiate out. You have to spread this message. We want all unused land in this country. Any unused allotment, any piece of God's own which can be cultivated, we want. Not only, but more importantly, we want volunteers to work it. We want heroes who are willing to sacrifice sweat, blood, and tears for this cause. And people who are not willing to ask anything in return. You may get something in return, you may not. But the only way that we can bring about this change is through our own sacrifices. It may be some time before we can get this initiative started, but eventually we will be knocking on your doors to say your country needs you to restore it. So, please, put your name down if you can volunteer time, energy, expertise, or land, or if you have any information about people who may have land that we could use. You can do so here or with Mr. Alan Rowland. Now, there are many people who will say this cannot be done. There are others who say it's a nice idea, but we live in the here and now, not the hereafter.

Go again and buy us a little food. Judah answered, The man declared unto us with the attestation of an oath, saying, You shall not see my face, unless you bring your youngest brother with you. If therefore thou wilt send him with us, we will set out together, and will buy

servant of servants shall he be unto his brethren. And he said, Blessed be the Lord God of Sem, be Canaan his servant. May God enlarge Japheth, and may he dwell in the tents of Sem, and Canaan be his servant. And Noah lived after the flood 350 years, and all his days were in the whole 950 years, and he died. Chapter 10. The Genealogy of the Children of Noah, by whom the world was peopled after the flood. These are the generations of the sons of Noah, Sem, Cham, and Japheth, and unto them sons were born after the flood. The sons of Japheth, Gomer, and Magog, and Madai, and Javan, and Thubal, and Mosoch, and Thiras. And the sons of Gomer, Ashkenaz, and Riphath, and Thogormah. And the sons of Javan, Elisa, and Tharsis, Kethim, and Dodanim. By these were divided the islands of the Gentiles in their lands, every one according to his tongue and their families in their nations. And the sons of Cham, Chus, and Mesram, and Phuth, and Canaan. And the sons of Chus, Sabah, and Hivila, and Sabatha, and Regma, and Sabataka. The sons of Regma, Sabah, and Dedan. Now Chus begot Nimrod. He began to be mighty on the earth. And he was a stout hunter before the Lord. Hence came a proverb, Even as Nimrod the stout hunter before the Lord. And the beginning of his kingdom was Babylon, and Erech, and Akkad, and Calneh, in the land of Sinar. Out of that land came forth Assur, and built Nineveh, and the streets of the city, and Calneh. Resen, also between Nineveh and Calneh, this is the great city. And Mesraim begot Ludim, and Ananim, and Labim, Nephthuim. And Phetrusim, and Chasluim, of whom came forth the Philistines, and the Kaphthorim. And Canaan begot Sidon, his firstborn, the Hittite, and the Jebusite, and the Amorite, and the Girgashite, the Hivite, and the Arachite, the Sinite, and the Aradian, the Samarite, and the Hemathite. And afterwards the families of the Canaanites were spread abroad. And the limits of Canaan were from Sidon, as one comes to Gerara, even to Gaza, until thou enter Sodom and Gomorrah, and Admah, and Seboim, even to Lisa. These are the children of Cham in their kindreds, and tongues, and generations, and lands, and nations.

because you know all about it. We begin with the man who is supposed to have this as his central concern, saying, well, I'm not going to talk about governing. I'm only a duke. I won't talk about governing. Besides, you know all about it anyway. Besides, I'm going to step down now.

In his love and in his mercy he redeemed them, and he carried them and lifted them up all the days of old. Isaiah chapter 63, verse 8 and 9. He was wounded for our iniquities. He was bruised for our sins. The chastisement of our peace was upon him, and by his bruises we are healed. Isaiah chapter 53, verse 5. To them that dwelt in the region of the shadow of death, light is risen. Isaiah chapter 9, verse 2. Thou spokest in a vision to thy saints, and saidst, I have laid help upon one that is mighty, and have exalted one chosen out of my people. Psalms chapter 88, verse 20. The God of God shall be seen in Zion. Psalms chapter 83, verse 8. He appeared to take away our sins. 1 John chapter 3, verse 5. For this purpose the Son of God appeared, that he might destroy the works of the devil. 1 John chapter 3, verse 8. For this day is born to you a Savior, who is Christ the Lord. Luke chapter 2, verse 11, Isaiah chapter 9, verse 6. God sent his Son, that he might redeem them who were under the law. Galatians chapter 4, verse 4. Jerusalem, Jerusalem, thou that killest the prophets, and stonest them that are sent unto thee, how often would I have gathered together thy children, as the hen doth gather her chickens under her wings, and thou wouldst not. Matthew chapter 23, verse 37, and Luke chapter 13, verse 34. Question 61. Who is the Redeemer? Our blessed Lord and Savior Jesus Christ is the Redeemer of mankind. Our Lord and Savior Jesus Christ. 2 Peter chapter 2, verse 20. Thou shalt call his name Jesus, for he shall save his people. Matthew chapter 1, verse 21, Luke chapter 1, verse 31, and chapter 2, verse 21. For this day is born to us a Savior, who is Christ the Lord. Luke chapter 2, verse 11. Jesus, who hath delivered us. 1 Thessalonians chapter 1, verse 10. I am he that blot out thy iniquities. Isaiah chapter 43, verse 25. Behold the Lamb of God, behold him who taketh away the sin of the world. John chapter 1, verse 29.

and bread only. With regard to the first matter of this sacrament, let this exposition suffice. It is, however, to be observed that the quantity of the matter to be consecrated is not defined, since we cannot define the exact

ended her memoir of her brother with the death of her sister-in-law. In both cases, there is a sense that something of Belloc had died with the death of his wife. The Belloc who emerges from the shadows of Elodie's death is an older and a sadder man, but also a newer and a wiser one. The older, sadder, newer, wiser Belloc was most in evidence in The Cruise of the Nona, a book that recounted a cruise from Holyhead to Sussex on his yacht in May 1914. In the book's final pages, Belloc pays tribute to the healing power of the sea and illustrates how the cruise, undertaken so shortly after the most cataclysmic event in his life, had been not merely a voyage of self-discovery, but very much a voyage of recovery, during which he recovered not only his health, but himself. The sea is the consolation of this, our day, as it has been the consolation of the centuries. It is the companion and the receiver of men. It has moods for them to fill the storehouse of the mind, perils for trial, or even for an ending, and calms for the good emblem of death. There on the sea is a man nearest to his own making, and in communion with that from which he came, and to which he shall return. The sea is the matrix of creation, and we have the memory of it in our blood. But far more than this is there in the sea. It presents, upon the greatest scale we mortals can bear, those not mortal powers which brought us into being. It is not only the symbol or the mirror, but especially it is the messenger of the divine. All that which concerns the sea is profound and final. The sea provides visions, darknesses, revelations. The sea has taken me to itself whenever I sought it, and has given me relief from men. It has rendered remote the cares and wastes of the land, for of all creatures that move and breathe upon the earth, we of mankind are the fullest of sorrow. But the sea shall comfort us, and perpetually show us new things and assure us. It is the common sacrament of this world. May it be to others what it has been to me. In one of the love sonnets to Elodie, not published until 1923, but probably dating from his precocious youth, Belloc had imagined his beloved's death and her arrival at Acheron's ugly water, where darkness is and formless mourners brood. He had now discovered that darkness is not with the dead, but with the living who are left floundering in death's wake. In the endless days following Elodie's death,

by your holy cross, you have redeemed the world. Let us consider how, after our Lord had died, he was taken down from the cross by two of his disciples, Joseph and Nicodemus, and placed in the arms of his afflicted

0: they have been the ones that created their AI, so it's going to reflect what they want. And so he's like, no, this is a good tool, but it's in everything that's available to the average person is coming from people with bad intentions. Yeah. So, you know, and I'm not saying he's perfect by any means, but this is basically the same idea. He's like, no, let's feed it good information. And in fact, I didn't read the article because I was on the road working all weekend, but I did come across something where he had something saying basically that, you know, you need to familiarize yourself with AI, because whether you love it right now or afraid of it or whatever, it is part of reality and will only grow ever more so as you move forward. And because it is a tool that can be used for good, if you master some of the things that will help you use it for good, you and those you're responsible for will benefit from it. And if you do not, you may suffer the consequences of being taken advantage of and dominated by those with more nefarious intentions. Because you don't understand even what they're doing or how they're doing it.
1: Exactly. So first of all, the first thing that happens when you start studying something is it demystifies. You demystify it. And so, because remember the old saying or the old quote that technology, if sufficiently advanced, is indistinguishable from magic. Okay, I forgot who said that. I'm bad with attributions. I'm good at memorizing quotes, but
0: that's the key. Yeah. Sorry, as I wasn't making a sound. I'm not in the Illuminati. That's a great quote. Regardless of who said it, it should be repeated.
1: And so right now, AI is such a leap. These generative AI models, how well they seem to mimic human speech and they seem to understand things. But see, they don't. Right. They just seem that it's like a monkey doing a trick. It's amazing because, you know, a monkey can't do that. People are still amazed by when a parrot talks, because, you know, the parrot's not really talking. He's just imitating. He's like a parrot is like God's MP3 player. You know, those voice recorders, they record 10 seconds of voice. You hit the play. That's basically what a parrot is. They don't know what they're saying. They're just repeating stuff they've heard. And it's the same with AI. AI seems like it's doing these human-like tricks, but it's all just smoke and mirrors. It's all just, well, it's not smoke and mirrors. It's not what you think it is. Under the hood, it's just algebra. It's predictive. It's statistics-based. It's linear algebra is what it is.
0: Not wicked sentience.
1: Yeah, exactly. And so, I mean, could a devil take over a computer and do things? Theoretically, yeah, but they had, not as far as I know, they haven't. I mean, no one, very few people.

nor Elias, nor the prophet. John answered them, saying, I baptize with water, but there has stood one in the midst of you, whom you know not. The same is he.

missile must be used and no other. Now, Pope Paul VI, when he issued the new missile, he did not make any decree to abrogate that quo primum tempore declaration of Pope Pius V. The only thing that Pope Paul VI did, if you read the document very carefully, he presented a book. He did not promulgate a new missal. He did not promulgate a new rite. He presented a book. That is all that Pope Paul VI did. The men who drew up that document for Paul VI were legal experts. They were experts in deception. They were experts in creating the impression that all the formalities here for establishing the new rite are present. Whereas when you read the document, the most essential points that need to be made legally are not to be found in that document. They are deficient in form and content, and therefore, legally, what Pope Paul VI did was nothing at all except to present a book. Toward the end of the document, it is very solemnly stated that everything that has been decreed in this document will go into force on such and such a date. Well, what is everything that he decreed in that document? He decreed that three new Eucharistic prayers are to be added into the book, and he decreed what is the formula of consecration to be printed in the book. That is all that Pope Paul VI ever decreed about the new Mass. Two things that are to be printed in the book. Pope Paul VI never promulgated a new rite of Mass. To promulgate a new rite of Mass, he would have had to say, this is the missal to be used henceforth in the churches of the Roman Rite. And the priests of the Roman Rite are to use this missal when they celebrate the Mass and the sacraments. They're to use this one, and henceforth all others are to be discarded. Or if he were simply to say, this is now, we proclaim and we declare, this is officially the book to be used in the Roman Rite, then the previous rite would have been abrogated. However, nothing of the sort ever happened. The Pope did not abrogate. The Pope did not abrogate. The Pope simply, in no manner whatever, abolished the celebration of the Mass according to the traditional rite. Therefore,

a sign of being himself a perfect creation with no real way of distinguishing what is extraneous and what is perhaps acceptable. There's a basic contradiction in this modern spirit that leads one half of

Always throughout this period there were holy and dedicated bishops, but they would act sometimes in the next diocese in the midst of worldly and corrupt bishops as well, sensual and avaricious men whose lives were a discouragement to any attempted piety on the part of their people. During this time, abbots and bishops, those members of the higher clergy, were almost always drawn from the nobility. And often, very often, they were chosen by lay leaders. There were many attractions in such a life. Very large incomes, social prominence, influence, prestige, and sometimes, sadly, lives of great ease. In particular, cathedral canons, those priests who were attached to a cathedral and drew an income from the revenues of the cathedral, and who were supposed to maintain the life of prayer in the cathedral, and ultimately to produce successors for the bishops, to elect a new bishop of the diocese. Often these cathedral canons were men of very poor life, perhaps younger sons of the nobility, who were attracted, or who were put there by their parents, because of the benefice or salary which attached to that position. And while there were duties which were supposed to be attached to this salary, or benefice, as we call it, sometimes there was little regulation about whether people were carrying out the duties of their benefice. When it came to the lower clergy, they varied greatly from place to place, sometimes from region to region, and even from parish to parish. Although there were very many and extravagant criticisms of the lower clergy later on, and especially from the Protestant reformers, even so there are well-documented criticisms of the procedure of the lower clergy, the diocesan clergy, and also the religious clergy, from the records of diocesan visitations that were made in the late 15th, early 16th century. And the criticisms are quite consistent across the board. What were they? Well, firstly, that the local clergy overall lacked scholarship. They did not know the faith very well. They were not in a particularly good position to explain it, nor, of course, to defend it if it were to be attacked. And during this period it was being attacked, increasingly attacked, and from a number of different sources. Originally isolated heretics, but they were not a great problem.

Lynn, ML Chemarts, W.H. Davies, Maurice Hewlett, Walter de Lamar, Henry Newbolt, Owen Seaman, Margaret Woods, and W.B. Yeats. Augustine Burrell was in the chair, and to conclude the proceedings, G.K. Chesterton proposed the vote of thanks. Marie Belloc Lowndes described W.H. Davies as a strange, tiny poet who read four of his own poems. Yeats, according to Cynthia Asquith, recited four poems preciously, but really rather beautifully. Possibly the most poignant moment was provided by an actor reading a beautiful poem by Julian Grenfell, the promising young poet who had fallen in action during the previous year. Belloc read two of his own verses, Lines to a Don, and his sonnet, The Poor of London, and got a big reception. Cynthia Asquith described Belloc's reading of his Lines to a Don as very funny, and it is easy to imagine the audience's amused response to Belloc's litany of insults to the Don who dared attack my Chesterton. His other choice, The Poor of London, was presumably selected for its aptness on such a charitable occasion. But one wonders whether he had also chosen its radical message as a means of haranguing the complacent rich who had gathered in such salubrious surroundings to be entertained for charity. Cynthia Asquith recalled seeing Belloc making an unholy row.

think the second coming will be soon. I'm glad you laugh. You know, it's like the seminary professor who says, every seminary professor thinks that his subject is the most important, but in my case it's true.

0: whatever, for the first of these jewels would have been more than sufficient for me. It is necessary to acquire new strength to serve Him, and to endeavor not to prove ungrateful, because our Lord bestows the favors on this condition. And if we should not make a good use of this treasure, and of the high place...
1: Come to the age of reason.
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1: Preparing for marriage through all the years of adolescence and childhood. The Christian conception of the relation between husband and wife. And by his presence to the wedding feast at Cana, by raising Christian wedlock, sex, to the dignity of a sacrament, our Lord taught husband and wife that their union can be sanctified, and He merited for them that grace, changing water into wine on that occasion, His first public miracle. So, your life through the betrothal period must be pure and good and sacramentalized in the sense of supernaturalizing it to prepare for marriage that is a lifelong task, obligation, and blessing in its responsibilities. And this comes from God and should be referred to Him. Now, how many Catholic marriages are really pagan unions? Not because they're meant to be, but because they're drawn to the worldly idea of matrimony that can easily be broken. The sacramental grace of marriage, whilst uniting their hearts in an indissoluble bond, refines and purifies their love. That, as St. Paul says, their union in marriage, your union in marriage, is like the union of Christ and His church. It's a bonding. To such a union that He comes within us and lifts us up to His level. And so each should enhance the other by their bonding. Women subject to their husbands as to the Lord. Words from Scripture. But the husband loving and cherishing his wife, not as a slave, but as a helpmate to correspond to whatever his needs are and to the furthering of the family at large. She's a very important basic part. Without her, there is no childhood or conception and the bearing of the new child. Hence, there should be between husband and wife a mutual respect and a mutual love that reproduces as far as possible the love of Christ for the church. Now, is that in every Catholic marriage? No. Do we have bickering and fighting, misunderstandings, excesses? Yes. Does it have to be that way? No, but we can work towards purifying it and reorienting it and working with God's grace to becoming sanctified because of the challenges that you overcome together.
3: We still don't believe. And our Lord Jesus Christ said, you received all the evidence. There were the witnesses.

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1: Any morning offering. O Jesus, through the Immaculate Heart of Mary, I offer thee my prayers, works, joys, and sufferings of this day for all the intentions of thy Sacred Heart, in union with the holy sacrifice of the Mass throughout the world, in reparation for my sins, for the intentions of all our associates, and in particular for all the intentions of this month.
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3: Professional heard all the confessions, but they were afraid to preach because they didn't know what to say. And so they said, you have to go and preach the Blessed Virgin Mary. That's what you have to do. And he said, that's nice. But then he died. And they wouldn't preach, and they wouldn't continue his work. Finally, another priest said, I need you to come. There's going to be a mission. He said, well, we can have confessions, but we can't preach. He said, no problem. I'll find another priest to preach. And he lied. He had no other priest to preach.